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1: 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We'll see you Monday with some Flatland Cavalry meet and greet tickets for Tickets on the Tens.
2: 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I love a Beats and Bites.
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5: 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The most common thing that I hear from patients after having vision correction is, you know what, doc, I only wish that I had done this sooner. I see it on their face, they're smiling. All those years I could have seen better. I didn't have to deal with the hassle of glasses, contacts, all those things. 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

0: 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It's Parker McCollum, and here's Killing Me.
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2: Some people cannot. 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
5: Yeah, but you don't have to taste it that way.
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3: We were driving. I don't know where we were driving. We were driving somewhere. Maybe to her dad's house or something on the highway. As soon as she gets on the highway, cruise control immediately. Immediately, as soon as we get on the highway.
2: What the real problem is here? You letting your wife drive. What's with that?
3: We had to take her car for specific reasons.
2: Okay, so can you not drive her car?
3: Well, I can, but
5: she wants to, she can.
2: I see more husbands sitting in that passenger seat.
5: What's wrong with that? Maybe he just had surgery.
2: Okay, a lot of surgeries going on. A lot of wisdom teeth getting pulled. Come on, dude.
3: So you're telling me if you're driving Kelsey's car, whatever Kelsey's main car is.
2: Yes, the Suburban.
3: And she says, I want to drive. You'd say.
2: She knows.
3: What do you mean she knows?
2: She doesn't drive when I'm in the car.
5: What?
2: Daddy drives.
3: Okay.
5: Ew.
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0: and Jake weekend. We'll see you Monday with some Flatland Cavalry meet and greet tickets for Tickets on the Tens.
1: Wow. I love a Beats and Bites.
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4: Okay, Jessica.
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5: It's a new Spider-Man movie.
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0: 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Hate how you look.
1: 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We'll see you Monday with some Flatland Cavalry meet and greet tickets for Tickets on the Tens.
2: Wow. I love a Beats and Bites. 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
5: Yeah, but you don't have to taste it that way.
6: Yeah.
3: We were driving. I don't know where we were driving. We were driving somewhere. Maybe to her dad's house or something on the highway. As soon as she gets on the highway, cruise control immediately. Immediately, as soon as we get on the highway.
2: What the real problem is here? You letting your wife drive. What's with that?
3: We had to take her car for specific reasons.
2: Okay, so can you not drive her car?
3: Well, I can, but
5: she wants to, she can.
2: I see more husbands sitting in that passenger seat.
5: What's wrong with that? 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
2: Okay, a lot of surgery's going on. A lot of wisdom keep getting pulled. Come on, dude.
3: So you're telling me if you're driving Kelsey's car, whatever Kelsey's main car is.
2: Yes, the Suburban.
3: And she says, I want to drive. You'd say.
2: She knows.
3: What do you mean she knows?
2: She doesn't drive, but I'm in the car.
5: What?
2: Daddy drives.
3: Okay.
5: Ew.
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11: I'm Noble McIntyre of McIntyre Law, and I represent hundreds of Oklahoma families who've been forced to sue their insurance company because of a secret program designed to deny their claims. Wind and hail wrecked their homes, and they had insurance, but their claim was denied. It wasn't denied because it wasn't valid. It was denied because it saved the insurance company billions. The secret Wind Hail Initiative was implemented statewide. If you're a victim of this scheme, call me. My number is 777-7000.
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2: When I was in school, I had to sit at the very front row of the class in order to see stuff. 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I couldn't see anything.
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0: Everything Art Still had worked for paid off when the Kansas City Chiefs selected him with the second overall pick in the 1978 NFL Draft. After 12 years in the league, setting records for most sacks in a career and season, Still wasn't surprised when a few medical issues started popping up after he retired.
1: I played here with the Chiefs for about 10 years, a couple years in Buffalo. And so that's constant pounding on your body. So you expect to have maybe some surgeries after, you know, retirement, those types of things, issues, grabbing and those types of things. So basically what happened, you know, had the carpal tunnel, trigger finger, both shoulders replaced, lower back problems, swelling in my legs and joint problems, those types of things. Then I started, you know, stomach, and then eventually where it affected my heart and all.
0: Still chalked it all up to his football career, and anything that didn't fit in that box, he just assumed was age-related. It wasn't until 2023 that a doctor started to put the pieces together.
1: Doctor was saying, because I keep myself in pretty good shape, he said, at your age, you shouldn't have any heart problems. You know, these other physical ones, that's just part of it. But he said, it must be something more to it. So what he did was, wasn't just make an analogy just, you know, from my symptoms. He asked me this one simple question, which again, when he asked me the question, he told me a little bit about your family health history. So that's when the lights start dawning on me after I talked about my brother. My older brother has all the symptoms. Then he said, well, tell me some more about the rest of your family. So I went through, and my younger brother, he has all the symptoms that my other brother and myself had. He has a pacemaker and defibrillator, and he has some serious heart problems where I think he's almost at the stage where he needs a heart.
0: Uncovering this family history was the final clue for Still's doctor to diagnose him with amyloidosis. It's a condition where proteins become abnormal and build up in different areas of the body and can eventually lead to death.
2: The disease is a protein deposition disease, but the proteins don't just deposit like sand. What happens is the proteins unfold and they self-assemble into fibrils, which are like little stretches of rope. And the fibrils tend to glom together into deposits in between the cells of specific organs, notably the heart and the kidneys. And those deposits cause the organs to begin to malfunction, and also cause the cells of the organs, the microenvironment of the organs, to produce oxidative molecules like hydrogen peroxide that cause oxidative stress.
0: That's Dr. Raymond Comenzo, professor of medicine at Tufts University School of Medicine. He specializes in treating patients with multiple myeloma and amyloidosis. There are two main groups of the disease. AL, or light chain amyloidosis, is caused by abnormal clone of plasma cells in bone marrow. The second is ATTR, or transthyretin amyloidosis. It's caused by an abnormal protein in the liver. While the disease is often triggered by aging, Still was diagnosed with a genetic form of ATTR.
2: So the transthyretin type of amyloid, which is called ATTR amyloid, is pretty prevalent because it's a disease of aging, and it's also a genetic disease with a prevalence among African Americans of perhaps as much as 3-4%. The abnormal gene in African Americans is found in that percentage of individuals, but it doesn't cause disease in all of them. So the penetrance of that genetic abnormality varies.
0: ATTR tends to be less aggressive than AL amyloidosis, which could explain how Still was able to go decades without proper treatment. The symptoms tend to be general, like shortness of breath, loss of appetite, and abnormal heart rhythms. Since many of these are often attributed to other conditions, Comenzo says that getting a proper diagnosis is one of the main challenges for patients.
2: Most patients end up going to 4 or 5 different doctors before they're diagnosed because they come in with a symptom that's associated with pretty garden variety heart disease, and therefore they're going to be viewed as having heart disease of a standard type, and the diagnostic process can be slowed down as a result.
0: He also notes that once patients finally get the right diagnosis, getting in to see a specialist is a whole other issue.
2: It's incredible how much in advance doctors are scheduling patients, in large measure because I think we're a little behind the curve in terms of the number of doctors we have for the aging population we have.
0: Thankfully, there are a number of organizations working to help patients with amyloidosis find and access proper care. As Still began to tackle his own treatment journey, it became more clear just how many of his relatives had unknowingly been impacted by amyloidosis. Still realized this disease needed more awareness, especially in the African-American communities around the country. So he and his wife have been traveling around America, partnering with physicians to bring this information into the local communities, and most importantly, delivering it in a way that's easy to understand.
1: You know, when you're going in the community and you got doctors coming in, these PhDs, doctoring degrees, their wording is much different than within the community and all. And it's not to say who's better than what. It's just the environment and all, too. So usually the doctors and all, the physicians we work with, they talk at a level. And we sit down. We don't stand up and lecture. We sit down as a group. And again, we don't use over two-syllable words. We don't use medical terms, pharmaceutical terminology and all. Just real simple language you can understand.
0: While these outreach programs are focused on amyloidosis, Still make sure to also hit on general health knowledge like knowing your family history and the value of genetic testing. In many of these communities, Still sees the same hesitancy he also grew up with.
1: I'm from Camden, New Jersey, from the projects and all. And that all that kind of permeates and all, too, as far as my mind, because doctors had a bad name, too, the physicians and all. Then you had pharmaceutical companies. It's almost like the genetic thing, the mindset goes back in the day. And so that's why, you know, with us now, and even myself, up until maybe 2 or 3 years ago, genetic testing was, I wouldn't mess with it at all. If it wasn't for Dr. Ferdinand, no telling where I would be right now. Maybe I may have the pacemaker and defibrillator, or maybe I had a heart transplant now.
0: Through getting tested, Still was able to find this genetic mutation that not only affects him, but could have similar consequences for the rest of his family. And though there isn't a cure for amyloidosis, there are medications that can stop the disease progression.
2: There are two types of medicines. One type is a stabilizer. So as I said, the transthyretin molecule has four leaves, like a four-leaf clover. And the stabilizer puts itself in a particular spot that reduces the risk of dissociation. So it maintains the four molecule structure of transthyretin, preventing the accumulation of the single monomers that would then misfold and become amyloid. So the stabilizers markedly slow down the process.
0: The second type of medication is called a suppressor or silencer.
2: What that does is it goes to the major source of transthyretin in the body, which is the liver. And it is

0: Lucky Star Casino. With a staggering number of jackpots, our players are turning spins into wins. Lucky Star Casino, the biggest jackpots and limitless promotions are closer than you think.
1: Comenzo says it's often left up to patient preference for which medication they choose.
2: Silencers can be given once every 3 months. So a simple injection under the skin like insulin once every 3 months is effective treatment, so you don't have to remember to take a pill every day. The long-term use of either of these types of medicines is just revealing the side effects because they haven't all been around that long. So there's no clear direction that we send patients in. To some degree, it's a matter of insurance. To some degree, it's patient preference. So there's not a huge difference in terms of outcomes.
1: Comenzo says the research for these medications is still in the early stages, and there's a lot of progress to be made in this field. You can find more information about Dr. Raymond Comenzo, Art Still, and all of our guests on our website, radiohealthjournal.org. Our executive producer is Amira Zaveri. I'm Kristen Farah.
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3: Hospitals are full of worried patients and loved ones. Many who have no idea if they'll find the healing needed. All of this uncertainty and fear can fill the space with tension that's threatening to snap at any moment. And it's often the healthcare workers who shoulder the repercussions. John Voigt says nurses go to work each day expecting to help carry the physical and emotional pain of their patients. What they don't expect is to be assaulted while trying to provide this care.
8: And I think that we've seen this kind of violence become exacerbated over the past few years exponentially. In 2019, there were 14,000 assaults reported. In 2023, there were up to 24,000 assaults reported. Currently, we're averaging about two nurses being assaulted every hour in the United States. So it's gotten worse, and nurses are telling us this every day in our organizations.
3: Voigt is Vice President and Chief Nursing Officer at Memorial Hermann The Woodlands Medical Center. Violence against healthcare workers isn't just on the rise in America. Mike Shore says it's an issue that's being experienced all over the world.
9: We really saw an uptick in workplace violence post-COVID, and that's when Axon really came from the law enforcement side and our mission-critical technologies and solutions to serve these organizations that are serving society in public spaces like retail locations or hospitals or sports venues, casinos. You know, I like to simply put, post-2020, people stopped following the rules. I think there's a lot to that. I think changing conditions in socioeconomic status, perceived loss of status, increasing lack of trust in institutions.
3: Shore is Senior Vice President and General Manager of Enterprise at Axon, a public safety technology company. He says that while it's hard to pinpoint the exact cause of this rise in workplace violence, the real danger is that this behavior has become more normalized.
9: And when you look at healthcare, you know, you're five times more likely to be attacked than any other profession. And so it's simply unacceptable. We've got to take care of our caretakers and, you know, restore order in the healthcare system. And, you know, that context has shifted quite a bit over the last 6 years, and they're not equipped with the challenges that they're facing every day.
3: Not only are the

0: instances of violence becoming more common, but Voigt says the types of assaults are often more severe than in the past.
1: There was an assault in Beaumont, Texas, where a nurse was stabbed recently by an 85-year-old patient. I have personally experienced this, where I've had a shooting in one of my emergency departments where a nurse was shot by a patient that was in custody of four officers. So patients are bold, visitors are bold, and they do things that we never, ever would have expected 20 years ago or even 10 years ago. So the dynamics are changing.
0: And though it shouldn't be tolerated in any setting, Voigt says that violence towards healthcare workers is often seen as being part of the job.
1: I think that the challenge that we have in healthcare is that when these events occur, people don't want to look weak because these are things that we've been conditioned through decades to just absorb as a normal part of nursing.
0: But even though nurses may feel compelled to shoulder the burden, that doesn't mean they're able to. With dangerously high patient workloads and mandatory overtime on top of their 12-hour shifts, a majority of nurses are experiencing burnout. Throw in this unexpected violence, and it's no wonder so many are hitting their breaking point.
1: That takes a significant toll on you mentally and physically. I think that it's one of those things that it's not just the event. It's the event, but it's the next day, and it's the week later, and a year later, and you suffer PTSD from that event. And like I said, it's the largest driver of burnout for nursing. Nurses are leaving the profession because of it in many ways. Many are retiring. We're already going to face a nursing shortage in the next 10 years. So I think we have an opportunity to start addressing this issue in a meaningful way.
0: Healthcare institutions have started implementing programs to fight cases of burnout by supporting the mental and physical needs of nurses. Many of these initiatives take a holistic approach, analyzing a nurse's well-being through their workplace, self-care, safety, and sense of belonging. Voigt says this more recent focus on mental health has been inspired by the new generation of nurses.
1: The Gen Zs have really illuminated that for us, old-timers, and I think that they demand resources to be able to feel safe at work. And when events occur, it behooves the organization to make sure that they provide plenty of outlets, whether that's employee assistance programs. I know there's Code LILAC programs, peer counselors, a multitude of ways, whether that's debriefs within the organization with chaplains and with others. I think it's important that every organization have a robust process and, not just one solution, because one solution doesn't fit everyone. We have in my organization a 24-hour hotline where you can call in and just, talk about your day on your way home and decompress before you get home to try and alleviate some of the burden that you're carrying. So I think that's a very important point and one that we think is one of the tools in the tool belt.
0: Voigt says this hotline has been helpful to reach people who may not be comfortable in a therapy setting. They're still able to release some of their stress and share their burdens, but it's on their own time. It may be surprising to hear that medical professionals can be hesitant to try therapy. But Voigt says this hesitation can often come from a stigma within healthcare that needing mental support means that they're not cut out for the job.
1: It's not perceived well. In the emergency department in particular, you deal with a lot of crazy behaviors, and they're always very stoic, and they want to be tough. But the human mind is not that tough. And I think that having this hotline where it's just, you can call and decompress, and it's not counseling necessarily, it's just more listening than anything, I think that's been very impactful for our teams.
0: But while these types of programs address the after effects of violence, there's still the issue of preventing it. Shore says Axon started focusing its efforts in this space post-COVID, transitioning many of its technologies that serve law enforcement to also be effective in a healthcare setting.
2: Axon solutions are serving over 50% of the top 100 hospital systems in the U.S. And so it's clear that there's a need here in terms of de-escalation tools, safety and security technologies. And so, still a long way to go, given the challenge you're up against. On the Axon side, our solutions such as body-worn cameras and evidence.com and Fusus, our real-time operations software, really started in the security departments. And over the last couple of years, as we've gotten closer to the healthcare system, we've adapted our technologies to serve the front lines.
0: For nurses specifically, they've modified a device called the Axon Body Mini.
2: The best way to think about that is really an AI-enabled wearable. And so it's got a duress workflow on it. So during an escalated situation, you can have real-time audio and video streaming directly to your security operations center. those folks that are responding, whether that's security guards or law enforcement, will know exactly what they're getting into. And you have to recall, those are people too in high stress environments, and sometimes that can actually escalate an incident. And then post-event, all of the investigations and reporting, we make a whole lot more efficient and save you, you know, days and weeks of work in some cases. Then we also have other technologies like our MediCoach training platform, which is a dynamic interactive training that you can actually deploy on a cell phone or laptop or iPad and really interact in real time with avatars that are responding to you.
0: The models are built on scenarios that nurses face all the time. Shore says these systems are already making an impact in keeping healthcare workers safe.
2: In some locations, dropping by more than 50%, some as high as 80 to 90% reductions in incidents. And at the end of the day, it really comes back to people and people feeling a whole lot safer when they're going to work. You know, if this was you or me, we wouldn't want to go to work that day. And we're seeing that with the 4 million nurses in the U.S. and trying to reverse that trend.
1: One other thing I would add, anytime a flight attendant has an event on an airplane, it's national news. It's on the news everywhere. But I think every time a nurse gets assaulted in some significant way, it needs to be on the national news. Everybody needs to know it. And we need to be applying a lot more effort in trying to solve this issue.
0: You can find more information about John Voight, Mike Shore, and all of our guests on our website, radiohealthjournal.org. 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Our production manager is Jason Dickey. I'm Greg Johnson.
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7: Medical notes this week. Can a vaccine protect you from brain cancer? A clinical trial published in Nature Cancer reveals that a personalized DNA vaccine targets up to 40 unique tumor proteins and significantly prolonged survival for glioblastoma patients. The treatment makes these often hidden tumors visible to the immune system. 2/3 of the trial's participants remained recurrence-free 6 months post-surgery. The silent struggles of early parenthood are far more prevalent than many people think. Around 1 in 5 new mothers experience severe perinatal mood and anxiety disorders during pregnancy or the first year postpartum. And though mental health struggles are one of the most common complications of childbirth, these widespread conditions remain chronically underdetected and undertreated. Experts emphasize the need for early intervention and expanding support programs to include fathers, who frequently carry an unacknowledged psychological burden when a partner is unwell. And finally, playing with your food might actually be the most helpful learning tool. Research published in the Journal of Nutrition Education and Behavior shows that food-based learning causes children's understanding of scientific concepts to skyrocket fourfold. Preschoolers not only expanded their vocabularies by nearly 20%, but also grew dramatically more comfortable touching and tasting healthy foods. And that's Medical Notes this week. I'm Mayan Vosta-Betancourt.
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0: favorite country song.
1: Have a great Jake weekend. We'll see you Monday with some Flatland Cavalry meet and greet tickets for Tickets on the Tens.
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3: We were driving. I don't know where we were driving. We were driving somewhere. Maybe to her dad's house or something on the highway. As soon as she gets on the highway, cruise control immediately. Immediately, as soon as we get on the highway.
2: What the real problem is here? You letting your wife drive. 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
3: We had to take her car for specific reasons.
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2: 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A lot of wisdom keep getting pulled. Come on, dude.
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2: Yes, the Suburban.
3: And she says, I want to drive. You'd say.
2: She knows.
3: What do you mean she knows?
2: She doesn't drive, but I'm in the car.
5: What?
2: Daddy drives.
3: Okay.
5: Ew.
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3: Make it a great weekend and happy 4th of July. Woo! It's the Wake with Jake show.

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3: When I was in school, I had to sit at the very front row of the class in order to see stuff. 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
5: 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The most common thing that I hear from patients after having vision correction is, you know what, doc, I only wish that I had done this sooner. I see it on their face, they're smiling. All those years I could have seen better. I didn't have to deal with the hassle of glasses, contacts, all those things. And now that I'm glasses free, I'm trying to bring in my family because I want them to enjoy this like I do.
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3: 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I don't know where we were driving. 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Maybe to her dad's house or something on the highway. As soon as she gets on the highway, cruise control immediately. Immediately, as soon as we get on the highway.
2: What the real problem is here? You letting your wife drive. 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
3: We had to take her car for specific reasons.
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2: 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A lot of surgery's going on. A lot of wisdom keep getting pulled. Come on, dude.
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2: Yes, the Suburban.
3: And she says, I want to drive. You'd say.
2: She knows.
3: What do you mean she knows?
2: She doesn't drive, but I'm in the car.
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2: Daddy drives.
3: Okay.
5: Ew.
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0: 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Want in? 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
1: When I was in school, I had to sit at the very front row of the class in order to see stuff. 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
3: 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The most common thing that I hear from patients after having vision correction is, you know what, doc, I only wish that I had done this sooner. I see it on their face, they're smiling. 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I didn't have to deal with the hassle of glasses, contacts, all those things. 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
3: 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It's 93.3 Jake FM. You're listening to Jake's Backroad Beats. There's a really high probability you're going to be able to see and hear fireworks again tonight. Just heads up. Here's Jackson Tillman. It's Jake.

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1: Jackson Tillman, Bible in the Bottle, here on Jake's Backroad Beat. 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Okay.

You've got it on 93.3 Jake FM, Trudy Oak Revival, Muscadine Bloodline. That was Misery. I know everybody's using AI, but if you're the type that's polite to AI, I'm going to tell you why not to be after Dylan Gossett.

0: You know, I was having lunch with my friend Jeannie at Eddie's up there in Chisholm Creek, and, you know, we got to talking to the waitress or bartender about music, and she was like, I'm a big Dylan Gossip fan, so there you go. I'm Carly, so everybody's using AI these days, but are you being polite to AI? They are actually saying that the more words you use to even prompt AI to give you something, it's actually harmful for the environment. So they say, don't be polite. Don't say please. Don't say thank you. The more words you use, the more energy it uses. You know, I was always saying please and thank you to AI because I was afraid if it gained sentience, it could like retaliate against me. But here I am causing more data centers to pop up.
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0: There is no such thing as a bad Casey Donahue song. I said it, so it must be true. And I'm sure it's on the internet somewhere. I'm Carly. Sunday nights here on Jake, we have Braxton Keith, Hayden Blount, and Emily Ann Roberts making her debut.
1: Yeah.

tickets to see him, Braxton Keith, at the Criterion. Truth be known, I'm probably a little more excited for the opener, who is Cole Phillips. I have already seen him a few times this year, most recently at Billy Bob's in Texas. We're going to play Cole Phillips, almost at Kim Allen, play him.

So the looming question is, which confession are we going to air after Josh Malloy? Country Confessions coming up after Outsider here on Jake.

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1: It's time for you to spill the tea at JakesBackRedBeats.com. Now, I'm going to be honest with you. This confession kind of irritated me because in life, I feel like we all need to take accountability for our actions or inactions. So let's go ahead and hit play on this one.
2: Sometimes I will neglect to send out the schedule before the end of the month. 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
1: This guy is essentially gaslighting his employees by making them think that he has already sent the schedule when he forgot. 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You do you, man.
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9: 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It's hotter than a $2 pistol outside. Boy, I'll tell you, the deals at Sooner Kia right now are absolutely on fire. That's because during the Kia Summer Sticker Sales event, you can save up to 14 grand off MSRP on brand new Kias. That's right, up to 14 grand off MSRP. And if your vehicle is struggling, bring it down to

0: more than you think it's worth. And we'll even buy your vehicle for cash on the spot. So stop wondering if your car can make it from A to B with no AC. Just bring it to Sooner Kia of Norman and get up to 14 grand off MSRP. 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
4: 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Next up, July's Freedom Ride. Win one of 19 2026 Indian motorcycles this July and feel what it's like to really hit the road. 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This summer, all roads lead to Lucky Star. 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

William Clark Green here on 93.3 Jake FM. The Oklahoma State Fair is smart to have Scott Munns at the helm of that place, man. He has booked for the Route 66 Red Dirt Festival William Clark Green, Wade Bowen, and this guy, it's Cam Allen.

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2: 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It's time for some tunes off the beaten path.